0: A live performance of In My Dreams. That's Bill Frisell, recorded live in studio, the title track of his latest album. We appreciate him stopping by the studio to talk and play. I'm Stephen Kaleo. More in a moment on World Cafe.
1: 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World Cafe continues.
0: Welcome back. It's World Cafe. Huge thanks to Bill Frisell. That performance blew me away. His new album, In My Dreams, is available now. If you want to check out video of that performance, you can find it on our YouTube channel at World Cafe. Thanks to our senior producer, Kimberly Janod, for her work on the session. Back into music with Talking Heads. It's Burning Down the House.

0: You want to get into the music of MJ Lenderman, Manning Fireworks is a great place to start. From that record, She's Leaving You. 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

0: getting down to the end of the hour. Closing you out with the 1979 one-hit wonder from the British group The Records. Great name for a band. That's Starry Eyes. And that does it for us. Really appreciate you listening, and thanks to our affiliates nationwide who make this show possible. We produce this program from WXPN at the University of Pennsylvania in Philadelphia, and we will do it again very soon. I'm Stephen Kaleo. Catch you on the next World Cafe from NPR.
1: 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And by the estate of Joan B. Kroc, whose bequest serves as an enduring investment in the future of public radio and seeks to help NPR produce programming that meets the highest standards of public service in journalism and cultural expression.
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0: going shopping. It's the Strokes on World Cafe from their new album, Reality Awaits. Chris Stapleton, Second One to Know, from A Room Volume 1, where you can find it. And we've got two live performances, Coldplay and Bat for Lashes, when we get back to World Cafe.
1: 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Residents of Livingston, Marshall, and McCracken counties are invited to learn about the Beacon Study and ongoing efforts to better understand local water, air quality, wildlife, and community health. 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
0: Live from the archives, it's World Cafe. I'm Kaleo, pulling songs from the vault. Things that have happened, events have transpired, songs have been recorded, and we've captured them. And this one goes back to 2005. Yes, 21 years ago, Coldplay stopping by to play this one, Till Kingdom Come, on World Cafe.

0: 2022 album Laurel Hell is where you can find that song from Mitski, The Only Heartbreaker. Counting Crows from their debut album, August and Everything After, with Rain King, and new music from the Rolling Stones, In the Stars. A few more songs to go, including Michigander, next on World Cafe.
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0: Welcome back to World Cafe. It's Kaleo, and welcome back to new music, Michigander. Jason Singer has a new album coming out July 31st. It's called Over Before You Know It, and here is another great slice of indie pop called Freaking Out. It's Michigander.

0: putting the wraps on this edition of World Cafe with Turnstile and Seeing Stars from their latest studio album, Never Enough. Hey, thanks for listening. Appreciate that. And shout out to all of the affiliates across the country who make this show possible. We produce this program from WXPN at the University of Pennsylvania in Philadelphia. We'll do it again real soon. I'm Stephen Kaleo. This has been World Cafe from NPR.
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2: 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For WKMS, I'm Melanie A. Davis. Thanks for tuning in to World Cafe. Listen to the next episode of this show tomorrow night at 7. And in the meantime, stay with us for Cafe Jazz. That's just ahead at 9.

0: This is the Black Cat's Jump, Part 13. More sounds and stories of African-American band leaders, their sidemen, vocalists, and arrangers during the heart of the big band era. This program features Duke Ellington and his famous orchestra, 1943. Your author and host is Dr. Todd Hill.
1: The famous orchestra of Duke Ellington had been undergoing some heavy personnel changes during the period leading up to this November 8, 1943 recording session. The great Blanton-Webster period of the band had begun to dissolve with Jimmy Blanton's death and the later departure of Ben Webster from the Saxes. But the larger changes had been coming a while. Cootie Williams, after all, had left in November 1940. Barney Biggard, Herb Jeffries, and Ivy Anderson had jumped off the bandwagon when the group left California after having completed their successful run of Jump for Joy in Los Angeles. These losses of individual voices, not to mention what it meant to the full ensemble sound, might have caused a catastrophic end for a lesser group. But this was Duke Ellington and his famous orchestra, and it was still filled with dynamic personalities, connections, and musicianship. We are fortunate to have these transcription recordings as they fill in missing bits of the evolution in jazz that was happening during the commercial recording bands. Those bands didn't apply to electrical transcription work or V-disc recording, so we have these marvelous treasures preserved for us today. Time is money in a recording studio, and this held even more truth back in 1943. World Broadcasting had started the transcription service back in 1929 and was utilizing the latest technology to make the best possible sounding product for their subscribing radio stations. It's all business in the studio for the band. They were being paid for their best productivity, per side. So it was in everyone's interest to get as much recorded as quickly as possible. I'm sure there's a bit of tension in the air here as well. There were two substitutes in the band for this session, and although they do terrific work, it's not quite the same. At the beginning of the session, you'll hear a couple of false starts and an engineer communicating back a problem into the studio via intercom. Listen for the ways the musicians communicate stop so they can move quickly on. Kicking off this program, Rockin' in Rhythm.

Rockin' in Rhythm, Duke Ellington and his famous orchestra. Rex Stewart is the primary trumpet soloist, despite the fact that he's playing a cornet. Wallace Jones and Taft Jordan are two regulars with the section, and Dizzy Gillespie is filling in for Ray Nance and Shorty Baker playing section parts. Hard to think of Dizzy holding down a section chair, but he'd been doing a lot of that since getting fired by Cab Calloway for lofting a spitball into the spotlight while Cab was singing a tender ballad. Gillespie had been with Ella Fitzgerald, Lucky Millinder, Benny Carter, Earl Hines, and had been arranging for Woody Herman and Boyd Rayburn during 1942 and 43. Here's the great solo feature for Rex, Boy Meets Horn, this time with Duke joining him in the final cadenza that features some mind-blowing pedal tones. Duke Ellington and his famous orchestra featuring Rex Stewart, Boy Meets Horn.

Boy Meets Horn, Rex Stewart with Duke Ellington, 1943. This is Todd Hill, and you're listening to The Black Cat's Jump. The trombone triumvirate of the Ellington Band was still intact from 1931. Plunger and Growling by Joe Tricky Sam Natten, Lawrence Brown's lyrical cello-like sound, and valve trombone specialist Juan Tizol. The reeds have really been in flux. While Odo Hardwick and Johnny Hodges are on the alto, clarinet, and soprano, the tenor chair of Ben Webster is held at this point by Elbert Skippy Williams, and Jimmy Hamilton plays his lithe and graceful clarinet in addition to section tenor sax, having replaced Chauncey Houghton, who replaced Barney Biggard. Harry Carney is still the anchor of the band on his majestic baritone sax. Here are a couple of vocal sides by Al Hibbler, the sightless singer who had been with Jay McShann before joining the Ellington organization. We hear him on Ellington's Do Nothing Till You Hear From Me and George Gershwin's Summertime.

Summertime, and Do Nothing Till You Hear From Me. Al Hibbler singing with Duke Ellington and his famous orchestra, 1943. I've wondered why both trumpeters Ray Nance and Shorty Baker plus bassist Junior Ragland missed this recording session, particularly since they're back in place the very next day. The guys were known to be quite thorough partiers, and it was a Monday session. It's good to hear veteran bassist Wilson Sirius Myers stepping in, and who knows how much actual written music he had. The Ellingtonians' music evolved so much with the maestro, after all, being the greatest composer in jazz. Sonny Greer is really locked in here on drums, and for once we get a much better chance to hear Fred Guy's great guitar work. Usually felt more than heard, it's instructive to hear his contributions here. And it illustrates my assertion that he was always the glue that pulled the rhythm sections of the Ellington Band together. Before our break, here are Sentimental Lady featuring Johnny Hodges, a gorgeous ballad that would later be transformed into yet another pop song hit with lyric added as I Didn't Know About You, and a feature for trumpeter Taft Jordan, T for Two. Duke Ellington and his famous orchestra.

0: Tea for Two, and Sentimental Lady, Duke Ellington and His Famous Orchestra, 1943. We'll be right back.
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0: This is Todd Hill. Welcome back to the Black Cat's Jump. It's November 8th, 1943, and we are in the transcription studio of World Broadcasting, listening to track after track turned out by Duke Ellington and His Famous Orchestra. On CJAM Blues, we hear a procession of outstanding soloists. The piano player, as Ellington referred to himself, Taft Jordan's trumpet where the missing Ray Nance's fiddle should usually be, tenor man Skippy Williams, Tricky Sam on the plunger-muted trombone, and Jimmy Hamilton on clarinet. It's the CJAM Blues.

CJAM Blues, Duke Ellington and his famous orchestra. The next selection is one generally heard in later iterations. The early version seems too fast for those of us who have known it as a slower 12-8 blues feel. But Johnny Hodges is the feature, and it's all his. Hop, Skip, and Jump became a major number for the band a couple of years later as Rockabye River. After that, it's Blue Skies, a Mary Lou Williams arrangement featuring Rick Stewart that would find itself later as Trumpet No End around the same time as the previous tune. But by then, it was Cat Anderson and his unbelievable upper register that was featured. Only after Rex missed the beginning of a show, walking in to hear Cat playing his feature up an octave. Wonderful to be able to hear what was developing within the band at this point in time. Duke Ellington and his famous orchestra.

Blue Skies and Hop, Skip, and Jump, Duke Ellington and his famous orchestra. The last number captured on this day was Ellington's famed 1930 opus, Mood Indigo, featuring Harry Carney on his clarinet and bass clarinet, Wallace Jones on muted trumpet, and Tricky Sam on the trombone, with his harmonies above the clarinet and trumpet, Mood Indigo.

Mood Indigo, Duke Ellington's famous orchestra. This is Todd Hill, and you're listening to The Black Cat's Jump. The very next day, November 9th, 1943, and the band comes back into the studio, and this time Junior Raglan's back on bass, and Ray Nance and Shorty Baker are back in the trumpets. Leading off, Main Stem, a fast blues in D major of all things, featuring Johnny Hodges, Stewart, Jimmy Hamilton on tenor, and contrasting trombone solos from Tricky Sam and Lawrence Brown. Following that, a wartime novelty featuring Ray Nance with a serious message. A slip of the lip might sink a ship. The Ellington Orchestra, Main Stem, and A Slip of the Lip.

0: tip of the lip might sink a ship.
1: A slip of the lip might sink a ship and Main Stem, Duke Ellington and his famous orchestra. Next up, several outstanding soloists including Taft Jordan, Tricky Sam, Rex, and Jimmy Hamilton's tenor on 3 Cent Stomp, which wouldn't be commercially recorded until 1950, and will close out with a great vocal by Betty Roche on Go Away Blues.

0: Go Away Blues, and 3 Cent Stomp. Duke Ellington and his famous orchestra, 1943. It's time to pack up the horns, grab the bags, and jump on the bus. We hope you've enjoyed this show featuring Duke Ellington and his famous orchestra in 1943. Join us for the next episode in which we hear Art Tatum, Part 3, Capital Art. For myself and co-producer George Eldred, keep swinging till we meet again.
1: You've been listening to The Black Cat's Jump. This program was produced in the studios of WKMS-FM, Murray State University, Murray, Kentucky.

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0: This is the Black Cats Jump Part 13. More sounds and stories of African American band leaders, their sidemen, vocalists, and arrangers during the heart of the big band era. This program features Art Tatum, Part 3, Capital Art. Your author and host is Dr. Todd Hill.
1: The great Art Tatum had entered into a recording contract with West Coast upstart Capitol Records in late 1948. He had never really had the kind of recording contract they offered, and he certainly had not been recorded in anything even approaching the stunning quality that Capitol's engineers and equipment brought to the game. He had moved to California in the late 1940s and had been working on the West Coast. His earlier Brunswick and Decca solo recordings made in New York were all good, but the sound recording industry had changed greatly in a decade. His trio records made for independent labels like Comet had limited distribution and were not so great sonically either. Even as he matured as an artist, putting Art Tatum into groups was a net loss. While he could stimulate other players, he had to alter his own expression so severely not to overpower the others. He was, in many ways, an orchestral pianist. He's doing everything at once: melody, counterpoint, supporting harmony, and bass lines. Everything all at one time. Our earlier episodes featuring Tatum have focused on his 1930s solo recordings. In the early 1940s, he had been without a contract or with smaller independents that were more interested in recording the trio. In my opinion, the trio slowed Art down just enough that the average listener could begin to understand what he was playing. For me, these recordings are some of the greatest in a career filled with superlatives. Let's open this episode with one of the all-time undisputed masterpieces, Art Tatum playing Ann Ronald's Willow, Weep for Me. Following that, another of Art's favorite tunes upon which to improvise, I Cover the Waterfront by Johnny Green. Art Tatum at the piano for Capitol Records, Hollywood, July 13th, 1949.

0: I Cover the Waterfront and Willow Weep for Me. Art Tatum at the piano. Here's something really special. We get to listen in on Art speaking with Capitol Records' Paul Weston, himself a pianist and bandleader in addition to being a dedicated Art Tatum fan. The short conversation is about Tatum's new contract with Capitol and served as a promotional lead-in for radio DJs to play ahead of the next selection. Gershwin's Nice Work If You Can Get It. It's Art Tatum and Paul Weston introducing the next piano solo.
1: I've got a fella here that's one of the all-time stars of music. A guy that most of us agree is really the greatest living jazz pianist.
2: Hello, everybody. It's a pleasure to be back again.
1: You know, Art has just signed an exclusive recording contract with Capitol, and we're pretty excited about it. But why don't you tell the folks about it yourself, Art?
2: You're not nearly as excited as I am, Paul. It's a pleasure to be with the Capitol organization, and I hope I can do them some good. And, of course, myself.
1: When's your first album coming out, Art?
2: From what I can understand, Paul, it should come out around the latter part of March. And we have 8 numbers in the album, and I'll try to name a few of them. Dardanella, Blue Skies, I Have a Right to Sing the Blues, and one that I'm very fond of, Ann Hager's Blues, was written by W.C. Handy a few years ago.
1: Well, it's just that we're really pretty proud of this album. The recording quality captures Art's wonderful technique and taste perfectly. I get a real thrill every time I hear him play, and I know a lot of other people will too, not only jazz followers, but anyone who likes good music.
2: You better take that kind of easy. I'm not a concert pianist. I mean, I'm not accept that.
1: Come on, Art. Okay. Why don't you tell the folks something about the piano you have at home? I understand it's a pretty important item in the Tatum household, isn't it?
2: Yes, I have a good Steinway. I've had it for about 9 years since I've had my house, and that, incidentally, was the first thing to come in the house was a piano.
1: Gee, I certainly remember the first time I heard Art. It was in 1933, after I'd been hearing about him from everyone in the music business.
2: Well, you're going to make me tell my age. I've been playing quite a while. I'll say over 20 years anyway.
1: It was just about one of the most thrilling experiences I've ever had. And the best surprise of all is that today I'm even more thrilled with his fresh interpretations and new harmonies. For example, just listen to the recording of Nice Work If You Can Get It, featured in Art's new album.
2: Well, I hope everybody else enjoys it as well as you say you did. It's been a real pleasure.
1: I'll see you soon, and thanks a lot for inviting us over.

Nice Work If You Can Get It, Art Tatum at the piano. This is Todd Hill, and you're listening to The Black Cat's Jump. We continue now with another pairing of sides by the great Mr. Tatum. Dardanella had been a popular 1920s hit, especially with amateur pianists in their homes. I'm sure this one left them gasping. After that, it's Irving Berlin's Blue Skies, the inimitable Art Tatum at the Steinway, 1949 in Hollywood.

Blue Skies and Dardanella, Art Tatum. More jewels from these 1949 Capitol Records sessions. Art's mastery of everything piano really comes into focus on these sides. Just perfection. Here are a couple of gorgeous standards given the Tatum treatment. I Got a Right to Sing the Blues, composed by Harold Arlen, and then George and Ira Gershwin's Someone to Watch Over Me, Art Tatum at the piano.

someone to watch over me, and I got a right to sing the blues. Art Tatum at the piano for Capitol Records, September 25th, 1949. For the greatness of everything we've heard thus far, here's one that stands even a little further out. W.C. Handy had composed Aunt Hagar's Blues back in 1920. It was bound to have been something the very young Art Tatum would have heard. Of this 1949 recording, noted jazz author Martin Williams says, "It seems so perfect in its overall pattern and pacing, with every short run and every ornament appropriate and in its place, that it may be the masterpiece of all his recorded work." Aunt Hagar's Blues, Art Tatum at the Steinway.

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This is Todd Hill. Welcome back to the Black Cat's Jump as we enjoy more 1949 recordings by Art Tatum. The majority of Tatum's repertoire in his later years still came from the great standards of the late 20s and early 1930s. Both of these great tunes fit the bill. Time on My Hands from 1930 and Sweet Lorraine from 1928. Art Tatum.

Sweet Lorraine and Time on My Hands, two great standards by Art Tatum, recorded for Capitol Records 1949. You can never do better than a Gershwin show tune, and that's just what Art picks next. Somebody Loves Me, from the George White Scandals of 1924. And he follows that with the beautiful Don't Blame Me, by the great team of Dorothy Fields and Jimmy McHugh from the show Clowns in Clover. Somebody Loves Me and Don't Blame Me. Art Tatum at the piano.

Don't Blame Me and Somebody Loves Me, Art Tatum. This is Todd Hill, and you're listening to The Black Cat's Jump. Up next, a pair of marvelous standards by Rodgers and Hart, both from the Broadway stage of the 1920s. My Heart Stood Still and You Took Advantage of Me, solo piano by Art Tatum, 1949 in Los Angeles for Capitol Records.

You took advantage of me and My Heart Stood Still, two Rodgers and Hart classics by Art Tatum at the piano. Jazz educator and pianist Dr. Billy Taylor described meeting Art Tatum in the swing street scene of the mid-1940s. Art was one of the nicest human beings I've ever met. He was very sensitive and he really loved sports, especially baseball. He was very up on statistics, knew everybody's batting average, and he had a head for stats. And he would argue if somebody thought he was wrong. Go get the paper. Go get the almanac. He hit .217 that year. Art was always right. Taylor went on to describe Art's genius and his love for classical music he had studied as a child. He played Chopin, he played Bach, and he used the information he got from European masters in his own work. The thing that always excited me was that he spent a lot of times in hotel rooms where he would always find the classical stations on the radio after being out all night long jamming, then go to sleep at 10 or 11 in the morning. Closing out this program of Art Tatum solos, here are Makin' Whoopee, Eddie Cantor's theme song, a thinly veiled reference to sexual intimacy, and then the Largo from the second movement of Antonin Dvorak's New World Symphony, Going Home. Art Tatum, Makin' Whoopee, and Going Home.

0: Going Home, and Making Whoopee. Art Tatum at the Steinway for Capitol Records, Hollywood, 1949. It's time to pack up the horns, grab the bags, and jump on the bus. We hope you've enjoyed this show featuring Art Tatum, Part 3. Join us for the next episode in which we hear Lil Hardin Armstrong and her swing band. For myself and co-producer George Eldred, keep swinging till we meet again.
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0: 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George Eldred with you for some music. 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
1: And it's that time again, the jazz man, Andy Smith, is back on the air with great jazz. 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
4: It's 9 o'clock on a Wednesday night, and time for another edition of Cafe Jazz with Colonel Tom. How are you, Tom?
5: I'm fine, Tracy. And you?
4: I am well.
5: Oh, you're looking all smiley and happy over there. 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
4: Some days are better than others, I guess.
5: I know.
0: Welcome to the Jazz Vault. I'm George Eldred, and up tonight is my Cafe Jazz show from the 29th of September in 2014 with Don Byas, Karen Allison, Thelonious Monk, Gene Harrison, Marion McPartland, the Very Tall Band, that is Milt Jackson, Oscar Peterson, and Ray Brown, also Bill Evans and Susanna McCorkle. Hope you like it. Welcome to Cafe Jazz. George Eldred with you for some music. And tonight we'll hear from Duke Ellington, Thelonious Monk, vocalist Susanna McCorkle, and Joey DeFrancesco. To kick it off, we'll start with a bass player, Paul Chambers from 1961, Tommy Turrentine on trumpet, trombonist Curtis Fuller, Yusef Lateef on tenor, Wynton Kelly piano, and Lex Humphreys on the drums, with Mop Shoe Blues.

0: Anthropology. The great tune by Dizzy Gillespie and Charlie Parker. Don Bias on tenor, Bent Axon on piano. Inhop, or as his given name is, Niels Henning Orsted Peterzane on bass. Drummer William Schilp. And ahead of that, Gene Harris and Marion McPartland from the Fujitsu Concord 25th Jazz Festival covering Tenderly. We started out with bass player Paul Chambers and Mop Shoe Blues. 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Stream your favorite locally produced music programs anytime on the WKMS app. It's the Jazz Vault. I'm George Eldred. It's my Cafe Jazz from September 29th, 2014. Duke Ellington and the orchestra from way back in 1953. This was recorded at the Pasadena Civic Auditorium. Here's an Ellington tune medley. Then pianist Horace Parlin gives us Up in Cynthia's Room.
1: Well, yes, we've been profoundly indebted to you for the support you've given us on our songwriting efforts. And now I'd like to play a few of those songs we've written that have become hits. Some have become standards. We hope you remember them.

Yeah, and there's a Monk medley from vocalist Karen Allison, her album on Concord, Daydream. And before that, pianist Horace Parlin with bass player Sam Jones, drummer Al Harewood, and Up in Cynthia's Room. And we started out with an Ellington medley from, well, Duke Ellington and the orchestra, 1953 gig at the Pasadena Civic Auditorium. Up next, well, we did the Monk medley with Karin going out of the last set. Let's do a couple from Monk himself. This is from a 3-CD set on Black Lion. This belonged to the late Colonel Tom Morgan, and it's now in the WKMS Library, the London Collection. And we'll hear a solo Monk playing Nice Work If You Can Get It. Then Monk joined by bass player Al McKibben and drummer Art Blakey with I Mean You, both of those recorded in 1971. Then trumpeter Chet Baker covers Monk's Well, You Needn't.

Chet Baker, the trumpeter, back in 1962 with a bunch of Italian musicians. That was recorded in Italy at RCA Studios. Well, You Needn't, the tune by Thelonious Monk. Then a couple from Monk himself prior to that, Nice Work If You Can Get It. That was the solo piano. Followed by I Mean You with drummer Art Blakey and bass player Al McKibben. This is WKMS FM HD Murray, WKMD HD Madisonville, and WKMT Fulton with news and music at WKMS.org. We're part of the educational mission of Murray State University. It's the Jazz Vault. I'm George Eldred. It's my Cafe Jazz from September 29th, 2014. Coming up at 1, it's the BBC World Service overnight. Okay, for Live at 10 segment, Oscar Peterson, Milt Jackson, and Ray Brown, otherwise known as the Very Tall Band. Drummer Kareem Riggins joins the trio there. They're going to do If I Should Lose You, followed by Salt Peanuts.

Salt Peanuts. Salt Peanut, Salt Peanut. Yeah. Oscar Peterson, Milt Jackson, and Ray Brown with drummer Kareem Riggins, the Very Tall Band, live at the Blue Note in New York in 1998. And ahead of that, they did If I Should Lose You here on Cafe Jazz. 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I'm George Eldred. It's my Cafe Jazz from September 29th, 2014. Here's a piece for this time of year, Autumn Leaves, from pianist Bill Evans, the tune called What's New with Jeremy Steig, Steig on flute, Eddie Gomez, the bass player, and drummer Marty Morrell. Then a fun little piece, You Just Don't Know What You Can Do Until You Try. That's the essence of the tune, The Ballad of Pearly Sue. Then Art Tatum wraps up from the Pablo Solo Masterpieces Collection, The Way You Look Tonight.

riding on a rocket ship, dressed like a cowboy, playing her horn at 98 at Peter's Gate.

The Way You Look Tonight. Art Tatum from the Complete Pablo Solo Masterpieces. That's just a great collection from the 1950s. It's something like five CDs, I think. Ahead of that, vocalist Susanna McCorkle with the Ballad of Pearly Sue. And we started off with pianist Bill Evans and flutist Jeremy Steig and Autumn Leaves. One more set before the jazz vault comes along. Here's Joey DeFrancesco at the organ with Waltz for Dad. And by that, he's talking about his dad, Papa John.

Coleman Hawkins taking us out there. That was a recording from Stockholm. And ahead of that, Them Their Eyes from Rob McConnell and the Boss Brass. And we started out with Joey DeFrancesco and Waltz for Dad.

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We're part of the educational mission of Murray State University. 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

coming up on Morning Edition. A look at the results from yesterday's primaries. Acting Attorney General says Justice Department is scrapping controversial anti-weaponization fund. And housing official named acting National Intelligence Director. These stories and more coming up at the top of the hour in about 25 minutes right here on WKMS.

0: Coming up on Morning Edition, Scott Pelley, the longtime 60 Minutes correspondent, was fired from CBS a day after a heated staff meeting exchange with the show's new executive producer. And former Republican Congressman George Santos is under federal investigation for allegedly manipulating prediction markets. These stories and more coming up in about 15 minutes right here on WKMS. 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The Murray Retro Rock Band shares their new album, It's a Beautiful Day on the Troll Farm, releasing that day. 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
3: 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I'm A. Martinez.
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5: And I'm Steve Inskeep. Barry Manilow is recovering from lung cancer. He's a singer who was huge on radio in the 1970s.

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1: The drought-shrunken Colorado River has left western states like California facing a looming water crisis. But in San Diego, there is enough excess drinking water to sell to nearby states. The secret? Desalination.
2: What we're looking to do is really show that there's an opportunity to manage the system in a new way.
1: I'm Elsa Chang. 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
3: Hey, I'm John Boyle, Deputy Managing Editor of the Appalachian Mid-South Newsroom. WKMS and its regional partners are bringing you a month-long series about signal species. These animals and plants are constantly sending messages about changes to the environment, whether it's bears finding their way into urban areas more frequently or kudzu vines blanketing entire forests. What are these species trying to tell us? Tune in each Monday in June to learn more about wildlife in Tennessee, Kentucky, and West Virginia and why your interactions with it matter.
4: Live from NPR News in Washington, I'm Dave Mattingly. The results of California's gubernatorial primary remain too close to call. At this hour, Republican Steve Hilton is leading the vote count ahead of Democrats Javier Becerra and billionaire Tom Steyer. The top two finishers will advance to voters in November. In Los Angeles, Democratic Mayor Karen Bass has advanced in the city's mayoral primary. It's unclear who she'll face in November. At this hour, Republican and reality TV star Spencer Pratt has the second most votes. Bruce Kahnweiser reports on the results from New Jersey's 7th Congressional District.
5: Former Navy helicopter pilot Rebecca Bennett handily won the Democratic Party's nomination, besting three other opponents. The Associated Press called the race within an hour of the polls closing. Bennett will face an embattled and absent incumbent in Tom Kane Jr. come November. Kane has missed more than 100 votes on the House floor over the past 3 months. Bennett called Kane a coward for failing to stand up to Trump when his agenda hurt New Jerseyans.
6: And to Tom Kane Jr., Donald Trump, and the MAGA Republicans, we are ready for this fight. Bring it on. Let's go.
5: Kane has given almost no information about his absence beyond vaguely saying he's facing a serious health matter, but will return to work soon. For NPR News, I'm Bruce Kahnweiser in Greenbrook, New Jersey.
4: This is NPR News from Washington.
7: For WKMS News, I'm Daniel Hurt. Louisville officials are responding to the police killing of an unarmed man over the weekend. Roberto Roldan with member outlet Louisville Public Media reports the mayor has promised changes to the city's response to people in crisis.
8: Martin Nitzkin Jr. was naked and unarmed when he was killed by a Louisville Metro police officer. His girlfriend had told the 911 operator that he was bipolar. At a press conference, LPM News asked Mayor Craig Greenberg about his promise to explore having social workers respond alongside police.
9: We have been working actively and as quickly as possible on that. We have considered several models for how this could work. We have spoken to behavioral health experts. We have spoken to prospective partners.
8: Greenberg didn't say when the changes could be implemented beyond as soon as possible. LMPD officers have killed 4 people so far this year. 2 of them were experiencing mental health crises. I'm Roberto Roldan in Louisville.
7: Governor Andy Beshear announced yesterday his administration would expand the list of conditions that qualify a Kentuckian to obtain a medical cannabis card. Capitol reporter Sylvia Goodman has more.
10: In what he billed as a clarification, Beshear added 15 conditions to the 6 laid out in statute. The Democratic governor says he thinks they fall under the broad wording in the original law that includes Kentuckians suffering from severe and chronic nausea, pain, and muscle spasms.
11: These conditions might not be listed in the statute itself, but the underlying symptoms of them are right there in the wording.
10: Some of the conditions that Beshear's executive order calls to be added to the list include sickle cell anemia, ALS, and terminal illnesses. While medical marijuana has been legal in Kentucky since the start of 2025, products have been slow to hit the shelves. I'm Sylvia Goodman in Louisville.
7: A group of soldiers based out of Fort Campbell is being deployed to the country's southern border. The Department of the Army announced yesterday that the 101st Airborne Division's 1st Mobile Brigade Bastogne is being deployed as part of a mission supporting border security. This unit is replacing a brigade from Fort Bliss, Texas, as part of a regular rotation of forces. The Army also announced that the 101st Airborne Division Headquarters Unit, which deployed to the southern border in October, will be returning to Fort Campbell. For WKMS News, I'm Daniel Hurt.
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12: It's Morning Edition from NPR News. Ami Martinez in Los Angeles, California.
13: And I'm Leila Fadele in Washington, D.C. An uncivil war within CBS News in 60 Minutes broke into the open last night. CBS fired veteran correspondent Scott Pelley. New editor-in-chief Barry Weiss has sought to assert control of the network's news division and 60 Minutes, its most prestigious and profitable news program. Pelley accused the show's new executive producer of being unqualified for the job and Weiss of trying to murder the show after she fired two of its award-winning correspondents and its executive producer. NPR's David Folkenflik has been covering the story and joins us now. Hey, David.
14: Good morning, Leila.
13: So how did these internal tensions become so combustible?
14: Well, this was a staff meeting on Monday that boiled into the open. The way to think of it from a bit of a distance is you seeing a group of people who had previously been outsiders trying to take control of an insular culture. Mm-hmm. 60 Minutes is the most watched TV news show in America. You had Barry Weiss, who was brought in just last October from the News and Views site, the Free Press, the center-right site at that, with no experience in television, deciding she wanted to assert control of this, this property, perhaps the most valuable at CBS News. She fired top executives of the show last week. She ousted two correspondents. And concerns had bubbled up in recent months about Weiss's involvement and editing of the show, that she had been accused of holding up stories and inserting material more favorable to President Trump and to Israel. She brought in a new executive producer with no TV news experience also named Nick Bilton. And Scott Pelley at this meeting Monday told Bilton that he wasn't welcome, he wasn't qualified, and he trotted out that murder line saying Weiss was trying to murder the show.
13: Yeah, and so I'm hearing you say, this is the most watched TV news show in America. It's prestigious, it's profitable. So what is CBS actually trying to achieve here?
14: Well, Weiss came in and she had been openly concerned about what she contends is sort of anti-Trump bias in the mainstream media and CBS itself. Mm-hmm. She and Bilton said that what they're really trying to do is refashion 60 Minutes for the digital age. But it's worth understanding also the context in which she was brought in. David Ellison only took over CBS's parent company Paramount last summer with the approval of President Trump's regulators. He's now seeking approval from the Trump administration for a much bigger deal to take over Warner Brothers Discovery's, the parent company of HBO, and not unrelatedly, CNN. And he and his father, the co-founder of Oracle, have essentially allied themselves with the president in their pursuit of doing so.
13: What have we heard from CBS and Pelley since the firing?
14: Well, you've heard dueling statements. Bilton sent a letter to Pelley as well as to the staff, but the one to Pelley was shared with NPR. He called Pelley's performance performatively hostile and said that he hijacked that first meeting with staff on Monday and that he essentially shut down efforts to reach out to him, overtures to figure out a more constructive path to work through differences. Pelley is the former anchor of CBS News. He shared a statement with NPR saying that 60 Minutes had lost his way and that executives sought to make him inject falsehoods, biased, unverified claims. He's now the third correspondent to make that claim along the two who were forced out. CBS hasn't responded to my queries about those allegations.
13: And really quickly, do we know what's ahead for 60 Minutes?
14: I think there are only three correspondents left, and we don't know whether or not they'll stick around. I think we're going to hear news from them in the next day or two.
13: That's NPR's media correspondent, David Folkenflik. Thank you, David.
14: You bet.
12: Federal authorities are investigating disgraced former Congressman George Santos over his activity on the betting site Kalshi. Prediction markets have flourished in President Trump's second term, and this is the latest instance of a suspected insider trading on them. NPR's Bobby Allen broke the Santos story, joins us now to discuss. So, Bobby, what are the allegations?
15: So on prediction markets like Kalshi, people can bet on what word someone says or if someone is going to show up at a major event.

0: coming up on Morning Edition. For acting director of national intelligence, President Trump taps mortgage chief Bill Pulte, who has shown a willingness to go after the president's perceived enemies. And Senate Democrat Mark Warner says the director of national intelligence must have national security experience, and that President Trump's new appointee for the job does not fit that bill.
1: This guy has no experience in the military, no experience in the intel community, law enforcement, so he totally doesn't qualify for the basic requirement.
0: More from Senator Warner. That's coming up at the top of the hour in about 25 minutes right here on WKMS. Support comes from the members of St. John's Episcopal Church in Murray, who spread the message that God loves you, no exceptions. 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

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Residents of Livingston, Marshall, and McCracken counties are invited to learn about the Beacon Study and ongoing efforts to better understand local water, air quality, wildlife, and community health. 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Today it's going to be sunny with a high near 81. Tonight, clear with a low around 59. 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
1: The drought-shrunken Colorado River has left western states like California facing a looming water crisis. But in San Diego, there is enough excess drinking water to sell to nearby states. The secret? Desalination.
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0: Coming up on Morning Edition, voters in six states cast ballots yesterday in primary races for U.S. House, Senate, and statewide offices. We'll take a look at the results. And NPR's Leila Fadel sizes up the results of those six states with Matthew Klein of the Cook Political Report. And the Supreme Court cleared the way yesterday for Alabama to use a congressional district map favored by Republicans. These stories are all coming up at the top of the hour in about 25 minutes, right here on WKMS. 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Today it's going to be sunny with a high near 81. Tonight, clear with a low around 55. Tomorrow on your Thursday, it's going to be sunny with a high near 82. 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
1: Good morning, me Martinez. Paris wants more trees outside Notre Dame Cathedral, but in a city as old as Paris, you can't just dig anywhere. You have to check what's underneath. So archaeologists dug and found hundreds of artifacts, things such as a Roman coin stamped with the face of Emperor Constantine and pottery with mysterious red writing inside that's still being decoded. Actually, someone let Dan Brown know because Professor Robert Langdon's next adventure is writing itself. It's Morning Edition.
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0: Coming up on Morning Edition, Scott Pelley, the longtime 60 Minutes correspondent, was fired from CBS a day after a heated staff meeting exchange with the show's new executive producer. And former Republican Congressman George Santos is under federal investigation for allegedly manipulating prediction markets. 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
1: When Pope Leo was revealed to have Creole roots in New Orleans and grandparents who changed their racial identity to white after settling in Chicago, journalist Susan Salney recognized the story. 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
5: And I'm Steve Inskeep. Barry Manilow is recovering from lung cancer. He's a singer who was huge on radio in the 1970s.

0: Coming up on Morning Edition, Secretary of State Marco Rubio appeared before a Senate committee yesterday and was asked why he wasn't in Pakistan in April for talks with Iran instead attending a UFC fight.
1: I was co-located with the president in the midst of a high-stakes negotiation so that I could immediately inform him about events occurring halfway around the world.
0: More from yesterday's hearing, that's coming up in about 10 minutes right here on WKMS. 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The Murray Retro Rock Band shares their new album, It's a Beautiful Day on the Troll Farm, releasing that day. 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Today it's going to be sunny with a high near 81. Tonight, clear with a low around 59. Tomorrow on your Thursday, it's going to be sunny with a high near 82. And tomorrow night, partly cloudy with a low around 60. 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
2: Good morning. I'm Layla Faldil. People Bryson lived up to his nickname as the voice of love. He had solo hits, but shined as a duet partner with Celine Dion for Beauty and the Beast. And with Regina Bell for Aladdin. Peebo Bryson died Tuesday. He was 75. It's Morning Edition.
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4: 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I'm A. Martinez.
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Trash bags, gloves, snacks, and drinks will be provided for volunteers. Details at landbetweenthelakes.us. Today it's going to be sunny with a high near 81. Tonight clear with a low around 59. Tomorrow on your Thursday it's going to be sunny with a high near 82. And tomorrow night partly cloudy with a low around 60. 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

0: Hey, I'm John Boyle, Deputy Managing Editor of the Appalachian Mid-South Newsroom. WKMS and its regional partners are bringing you a month-long series about signal species. These animals and plants are constantly sending messages about changes to the environment, whether it's bears finding their way into urban areas more frequently or kudzu vines blanketing entire forests. What are these species trying to tell us? Tune in each Monday in June to learn more about wildlife in Tennessee, Kentucky, and West Virginia and why your interactions with it matter.
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What can a gold coin from a shipwreck, a spelling book, or a tiny sprue tell us about the history of the U.S.? We sit down with 99% Invisible's Roman Mars to talk about the rich history behind our nation's ubiquitous or long-lost items. A history of the United States in 100 Objects. 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
1: 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With goal planning to help keep long-term financial strategies on track, there's more information at 270-753-4018. Edward Jones, making sense of investing. Member SIPC. Good morning, it's 10 o'clock. I'm Daniel Hurt, and there is another hour of 1A coming up next.

0: Hey, I'm John Boyle, Deputy Managing Editor of the Appalachian Mid-South Newsroom. WKMS and its regional partners are bringing you a month-long series about signal species. These animals and plants are constantly sending messages about changes to the environment, whether it's bears finding their way into urban areas more frequently or kudzu vines blanketing entire forests. What are these species trying to tell us? Tune in each Monday in June to learn more about wildlife in Tennessee, Kentucky, and West Virginia and why your interactions with it matter.
1: It's Wednesday, June 3rd. The Discovery Park of America continues its Rhythm on the Rails series with Kurt and Andrea Stevenson and the Graskills this Friday at 5 p.m. There's more at discoveryparkofamerica.com. The Callaway County Public Library hosts its second Strategic Plan Community Forum tomorrow afternoon at 3 at callawaycountylibrary.org. 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

0: Hey, I'm John Boyle, Deputy Managing Editor of the Appalachian Mid-South Newsroom. WKMS and its regional partners are bringing you a month-long series about signal species. These animals and plants are constantly sending messages about changes to the environment, whether it's bears finding their way into urban areas more frequently or kudzu vines blanketing entire forests. What are these species trying to tell us? Tune in each Monday in June to learn more about wildlife in Tennessee, Kentucky, and West Virginia and why your interactions with it matter.
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3: This is 1A. I'm Jen White. Every week, we've been profiling some of the additions to this year's National Recording Registry at the Library of Congress. That's a list of historically and culturally significant audio recordings from speeches to songs and beyond. This week, for our Sounds of America series, the radio broadcast of one of the most famous boxing matches of all time. On March 8, 1971, Joe Frazier fought Muhammad Ali for the title of heavyweight champion. The fight of the century, as it became known, was about so much more than just boxing. It was a mainstream cultural event tied up in religion and politics. To tell this story, we start with someone who knew Muhammad Ali well.
4: Muhammad might have been what you call the package. 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

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Good morning. It's 11 o'clock. I'm Daniel Hurt. You've been listening to 1A, and Sounds Good is coming up next.

Good morning. Welcome to Sounds Good for this Wednesday. I'm Tracy Ross. Join me today for great music from S.G. Goodman and Uncle Tupelo. I have Smog and the Mountain Goats, Girl and Girl, Spoon, Gillian Welch, and many, many others. All that and more on Sounds Good after news from NPR and Kentucky Public Radio.

0: Live from NPR News, I'm Lakshmi Singh. The head of the UN's nuclear watchdog agency says inspectors have been on the ground in Iran, but they did not go back to the places that were attacked. Instead, they visited small labs and other facilities. Here's NPR's Aya Batrawi.
1: Rafael Grossi of the International Atomic Energy Agency says there's very limited to no activity in Iran now in uranium mining and enrichment. Grossi was directly involved in nuclear talks between Iran and the U.S. in February, just before the U.S. and Israel struck Iran. Asked by NPR if Iran had agreed then to zero stockpiling of its highly enriched uranium, Grossi said it's hard to say because talks were truncated by war.
2: There were a number of alternatives that were being discussed at that time. One is what you mentioned, but it was not the only one.
1: Grossi says other options included Iran halting or limiting enrichment. Now he says it's yet to be seen what can be agreed on. Aya Batrawi, NPR News, Abu Dhabi.
0: President Trump's endorsement streak did not pay off in Iowa's gubernatorial contest yesterday. His candidate, Representative Randy Feenstra, narrowly lost the Republican nomination to farmer and businessman Zach Lund. The Democratic Party nominee for governor is State Auditor Rob Sand. He ran unopposed. And NPR Stephen Fowler has been watching the gubernatorial and Senate primaries.
3: Democrats chose their nominee for U.S. Senate. Republicans chose their pick for governor. Three of the four House races are indeed viewed as some of the few competitive races in the country this fall. For the Senate, the nominee is State House Representative Josh Turek. He's a Paralympian who holds a seat that voted for Trump and argued that his background and campaign strategy is the best way for Democrats to win in a red state. Primary voters agreed, picking him over a progressive state senator by a 2-1 margin.
0: Stephen Fowler reporting. The California gubernatorial primary has yet to be called. The three leading candidates vying to succeed Governor Gavin Newsom are Democrats Javier Becerra and Tom Steyer and Republican Steve Hilton. Federal investigators are examining the prediction market trades of former New York Republican Congressman George Santos. NPR's Bobby Allen has details.
4: 4 months after George Santos had a 7-year wire fraud prison sentence commuted by President Trump, he took to social media. Santos said he planned on attending Trump's State of the Union address. What he didn't say publicly is that he was betting tens of thousands of dollars on the prediction market site Kalshi that he would not attend. Before it was revealed he did not go, he cashed out. That's according to three sources with direct knowledge of Santos's trades. The Justice Department and the Commodity Futures Trading Commission are investigating. When reached by NPR, Santos said the investigations were news to him. He said, "I'm not saying yes, I'm not saying no," when asked if he has an account on Kalshi. Bobby Allen, NPR News.
0: From Washington, this is NPR.
5: For Kentucky Public Radio, I'm Michael Collins. Northeast Kentucky residents gathered at the Boyd Convention and Arts Center Monday night to question local officials about a recently announced data center. Lily Burris with member station WEKU has more.
6: Bitcoin mining company TerraWulf announced a data center in Northeast Kentucky at the end of May. It'll be in the East Park Industrial Park near Ashland. Regional leadership held a town hall meeting to address comments and concerns from the public about the data center. People brought up the lack of transparency, potential jobs, and the impact on the surrounding environment. Aggie Vanderpool is a Lawrence County High School science teacher. She has lots of questions about the water being used in this project.
7: Do any of these local water treatment plants have the capacity to handle the water used for draw wells? And more importantly, if so, are they able to remove the chemical additives before discharging into local waterways or directly into the Ohio River?
6: Vanderpool had a list of 10 questions she wanted researched and answered by local leadership. Another town hall will be hosted on June 17th. I'm Lily Burris in Catlettsburg.
5: A committee of Lexington Council members recently heard a presentation on how government employees can use AI tools. Last year, the city included a budget item for AI chatbot Microsoft Copilot that prompted creating a citywide policy on how those tools can be used by city employees. That broadly includes drafting documents, organizing materials, analyzing data, and training employees. Lexington Chief Informational Officer Liz Rogers says the city uses AI for certain tasks and always with human oversight.
8: Making any kind of decision that's going to impact a resident or performing a task on behalf of a staff member is something that has to be very closely monitored and fact checked and quality controlled over time as well.
5: It's also currently reviewing using AI to validate planning and permitting documents, language interpretation, and object detection. Using AI to handle sensitive data or using AI without oversight is banned by the city. This is Kentucky Public Radio.
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Good morning. Welcome to Sounds Good for this Wednesday. I'm Tracy Ross. Coming up this hour, I have music lined up from The Beatles and Ty Segall, Neil Young and Uncle Tupelo. I have some Chris Staples in this first set. A nice day today, sunny skies with a high near 80, clear tonight with a low near 60. Tomorrow, sunny again, a high again near 80. 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

0: That was Cut Worms, Ballad of the Texas King. Chris Staples with Golden Age and Michael Now, Less Than Positive. 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
1: 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Paducah Pride United Together hosts an evening of Pride at the Iser Art Center this Friday at 5 p.m. There's more information about this and other local events, as well as an opportunity to add your own nonprofit events on the community calendar at WKMS.org. 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

0: This is Think History. I'm Bill Goodman. The eyes of the world were focused on the tiny Barron County, Kentucky community of 88 on August 8, 1988. More than 4,000 people from around the world trekked to the southern Kentucky village for a once-in-a-lifetime occurrence of the numeral 8 dominating a date on the calendar. A couple visiting from Wyoming was married in an 8-minute, 8-second ceremony that began at 8:08 a.m. on the 8th step of a local church. The celebration included a parade in which the 88-year-old Grand Marshal rode in an Oldsmobile Delta 88. The revelry continued with a special cake measuring 8 feet 8 inches wide by 8 feet 8 inches long and 8 feet 8 inches deep. The confection was served along with 88 gallons of punch. The community's name originated when the local postmaster, Dabney Nunley, whose penmanship wasn't the best, decided a pair of numbers would be easier to manage and found he had 88 cents in his pocket.
1: Think History is a production of Kentucky Humanities, where we've been telling Kentucky's story for 54 years. Learn more at kyhumanities.org.
2: 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The Murray Retro Rock Band shares their new album, It's a Beautiful Day on the Troll Farm, releasing that day. 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You're listening to Sounds Good. I'm Tracy Ross. Glad to have you with me today. Let's begin this set with S.G. Goodman. This is Snapping Turtle.

0: That was Neil Young, On the Beach. We heard Teenage Cool Kids with Thousand and Uncle Tupelo Looking for a Way Out. I began with S.G. Goodman, Snapping Turtle. 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Still here, still public, thanks to you.
1: When morally questionable transactions get banned, they usually live on in the black market.
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Tuesday, June 9th at 7:30. It's a mix of rock, country, and blues with songwriter and guitarist Johnny Mack. The concert is free to the public. All are welcome. You're listening to Sounds Good. I'm Tracy Ross. Glad to have you with me today. Next hour, join me for music from Smog, Julian Baker and Torres, Girl and Girl, Gillian Welch, and more. This is Kevin Morby with Cut Me Down.

0: This is The Kinks with Queenie. We heard Ty Segall with Possession and The Beatles with Rain. R.E.M. before that with King of Birds, and I began with Kevin Morby, Cut Me Down. This is WKMS FM HD Murray, WKMD HD Madisonville, and WKMT Fulton with news and music at WKMS.org. We're part of the educational mission of Murray State University. 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Residents of Livingston, Marshall, and McCracken counties are invited to learn about the Beacon Study and ongoing efforts to better understand local water, air quality, wildlife, and community health. Participants will hear directly from researchers, can ask questions, and share their experiences. This event is free and open to all. There's more information at uofl.me/beacon-health. I'm Tracy Ross. Thanks for spending part of your Wednesday with me today on Sounds Good. Come back for another hour after news from NPR and Kentucky Public Radio. Good afternoon. It's 12 o'clock.
1: Live from NPR News, I'm Lakshmi Singh. A federal judge is considering whether to block parts of President Trump's executive order that calls for restricting voting by mail. NPR's Hansi Lo Wang reports the judge could rule on Trump's order as soon as this week.
2: So far, the executive order President Trump signed in March has not directly affected mail-in voting for this year's elections. It calls for the U.S. Postal Service to come up with lists of eligible voters and deliver mail-in ballots only to people on those lists. USPS's financial support of NPR. Mika Simmons is an attorney for Delta Sigma Theta Sorority, one of the order's challengers.
3: No president has the authority to rewrite election law by executive order.
2: A federal judge in Boston is now weighing whether Trump's order violates the Constitution, which gives power to state legislatures and Congress, not the president, to set federal election rules. Hansi Lo Wang, NPR News.
1: Yesterday's California gubernatorial primary has yet to be called. The state puts all candidates on a single ballot, regardless of party. Two top will advance to the general election. All eyes are also on the race for Los Angeles mayor, as votes were still being counted last night. Democratic incumbent Karen Bass was first to advance to the November runoff. President Trump confirms he told Israel's prime minister that he is crazy and used an expletive during a call this week that halted planned Israeli airstrikes on Lebanon's capital. Axios News website first reported details of Monday's call. Here's NPR's Itai Stern.
4: Trump was asked by conservative writer Miranda Devine on her show Pot Force One about the Axios report and if he had cursed at Netanyahu and called him crazy. Trump confirmed he did and added,
5: I was a little bit perturbed at his constantly fighting with Lebanon. You know, at some point they said, maybe we got to stop this. We got to stop it.
4: Trump says despite their differences, the two leaders have worked well together, but they are increasingly at odds. Trump wants to end the war with Iran and Netanyahu's pushed back. Iran, however, says any ceasefire deal must include Lebanon. For NPR News, I'm Itai Stern in Tel Aviv.
1: The U.S. Trade Representative says the administration will impose extra tariffs of at least 10% on imports from 60 economies. Here's NPR's Jennifer Pack.
6: China says it opposes all forms of unilateral tariffs. President Trump returned to office last year, imposing levies on trade partners under an emergency law. Those were struck down by the Supreme Court earlier this year. Now, the Trump administration is starting to rebuild the tariff wall by initiating trade investigations under different powers to impose new levies. Chinese Foreign Ministry spokesperson Mao Ning says economic and trade issues should be resolved through dialogue and consultation. That is in the works, according to China's Commerce Ministry. It said during Trump's meeting with Chinese leader Xi Jinping last month, both sides agreed to discuss tariff reduction.
1: It's NPR News.
7: From Kentucky Public Radio, I'm Rip Reinhart. Louisville officials are responding to the police killing of an unarmed man over the weekend. LPM's Roberto Rodan says the mayor has promised changes to the city's response to people in crisis.
8: Martin Nitzkin Jr. was naked and unarmed when he was killed by a Louisville Metro police officer. His girlfriend had told a 911 operator that he was bipolar. At a press conference, LPM News asked Mayor Craig Greenberg about his promise to explore having social workers respond alongside police.
9: We have been working actively and as quickly as possible on that. We have considered several models for how this could work. We have spoken to behavioral health experts. We have spoken to prospective partners.
8: Greenberg didn't say when the changes could be implemented beyond as soon as possible. LMPD officers have killed 4 people so far this year. 2 of them were experiencing mental health crises. I'm Roberto Roldan in Louisville.
7: Governor Andy Beshear issued an executive order yesterday that seeks to expand the current definition of qualifying conditions under Kentucky's medical cannabis program. Beshear has previously asked lawmakers to explicitly include a nearly identical list of 15 medical conditions, but they had not taken him up on it. Now he says he can do it himself, calling it a clarification on the original law.
10: People are seeing this in their community, and as they're driving past it, we're getting the calls that say, wait, do I qualify too? Do I think this was the intent of the legislature? Yes, otherwise they wouldn't have written in the nausea, wouldn't have written in those others.
7: People with cancer, chronic pain and nausea, epilepsy, multiple sclerosis, and PTSD already qualify for the program. Beshear's order would allow those with conditions like sickle cell disease, HIV and AIDS, Parkinson's disease, and a dozen other conditions to participate in the medical marijuana program. The city of Murray is the latest Kentucky community that's considering implementing regulations on future data center projects. At a special call meeting yesterday, Murray's Planning Commission reviewed proposed zoning rules that companies would have to meet to build those facilities inside city limits. The commission is holding another meeting on Tuesday for Murray residents to share their thoughts on the proposed data center rules. Murray City Council would then need to have 2 readings of the regulations before they could be adopted. This is Kentucky Public Radio.
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Good afternoon. Welcome to the second hour of Sounds Good. On this Wednesday, I'm Tracy Ross. I have music upcoming from Always, Julian Baker and Torres, Gillian Welch. I have some Smog in this first set. A beautiful day today with sunny skies and a high near 80. Clear tonight, a low near 60, and sunny tomorrow, a high again near 80. Let's begin the hour with the Mountain Goats. This is Dance Music.

0: that was smog with cold-blooded old times. We heard Ockerville River with Black, and the Mountain Goats brought us in dance music. 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
0: 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You're with Sounds Good. I'm Tracy Ross. Thanks for spending part of your Wednesday with me today. I have Always and Horse Girl coming up in this set. This is Julian Baker and Torres, Sugar in the Tank.

Spoon, My Mathematical Mind. Girl and Girl with Hello, and we heard Always with Adult Diversion. Horse Girl with their song Rock City, and Julian Baker and Torres with Sugar in the Tank. 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You're with Sounds Good. I'm Tracy Ross. Thanks for hanging out with me today. A classic from Bob Dylan, Desolation Row.

Gillian Welch with Revelator and Bob Dylan, Desolation Row. Couple of my favorite extended cuts in rock history. This is WKMS FM HD Murray, WKMD HD Madisonville, and WKMT Fulton with news and music at WKMS.org. We're part of the educational mission of Murray State University. 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The Murray Retro Rock Band shares their new album, It's a Beautiful Day on the Troll Farm, releasing that day. 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I'm Tracy Ross. Thanks for spending part of your Wednesday with me today on Sounds Good. I'll be back with you tomorrow morning at 11. Think is coming up next. Stay safe and have a great afternoon.

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Paducah Pride United Together hosts an evening of Pride at the Iser Art Center this Friday at 5 p.m. There's more information about this and other local events, as well as an opportunity to add your own nonprofit events on the community calendar at WKMS.org. 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

You're listening to Think. I'm Chris Boyd. We're talking today about the remarkable lessons of so-called repugnant transactions, deals that the parties to the transaction want to do that other people may want to ban. My guest is Nobel Prize-winning economist Alvin E. Roth, and he's got a book about this called

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1: 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We're part of the educational mission of Murray State University. Thanks for joining us. 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
1: Mahmoud Khalil was detained by ICE and held for 104 days over campus protests for Palestinian rights. It's been nearly a year since his release, and the Trump administration wants him back in detention.
2: The government is relentless in targeting me, still using every road and alleyway it can find to punish me.
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1: When Pope Leo was revealed to have Creole roots in New Orleans and grandparents who changed their racial identity to white after settling in Chicago, journalist Susan Salney recognized the story. Her great-uncle Edward had done the same thing a century ago. 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
2: This is 91.3 WKMS. Good afternoon, everyone. I'm Shelby Ashley. It's another beautiful day in the region, and that will continue all week long. Tonight will be clear with a low around 59, and tomorrow's going to be sunny with a high near 82. Coming up on All Things Considered, the value of copper is rising, and thieves can make money by stripping it from phone poles, streetlights, and EV chargers. But those thefts cost the rest of us. More details in about 20 minutes on WKMS. 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With a popular score and a fresh perspective on a timeless story, this rock opera reimagines the final days of Jesus, told through the eyes of Judas. Tickets at markethousetheater.org. And support also comes from Art Guild of Paducah at 115 Market Square. The Art Guild hosts an opening reception for their Americana show tomorrow evening from 5 to 7 p.m. The exhibition celebrates America 250, the history, culture, and traditions of America. On Facebook at Art Guild of Paducah. And thank you so much for tuning in to WKMS today.
3: 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I'm Elsa Chang.
4: And I'm Juana Summers. This next story is about love. Kat and Jay together for 6 years after falling for each other in college. They open their relationship at Kat's insistence, and Jay is reluctant. And that love story quickly becomes love stories, plural. Haley Blassingame's new novel,

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1: When Pope Leo was revealed to have Creole roots in New Orleans and grandparents who changed their racial identity to white after settling in Chicago, journalist Susan Solney recognized the story. Her great-uncle Edward had done the same thing a century ago. 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
2: 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Good afternoon, everyone. I'm Shelby Ashley. It's another beautiful day in our region, and that continues all week long. Tonight will be clear with a low around 59, and tomorrow looks sunny with a high near 82. Coming up on All Things Considered, we take a look at the results from the gubernatorial and congressional primaries in California. More details in about 15 minutes on WKMS. 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
3: Here News, this is All Things Considered. I'm Elsa Chang.
0: And I'm Scott Detrow. Under this Trump administration, the Justice Department has pushed out or fired dozens of career prosecutors and FBI agents. It's rescinded gun regulations, overhauled policies, and shuttered task forces. One thing that has survived the turmoil is Joint Task Force Alpha, an effort launched during the Biden administration to crack down on human smuggling networks. NPR's Ryan Lucas reports.
4: Joint Task Force Alpha was launched in the summer of 2021 by the Biden Justice Department to go after the leaders, organizers, and facilitators of human smuggling along the southern border. After President Trump returned to office, the Justice Department doubled down on the effort last September when then-Attorney General Pam Bondi made this announcement.
5: We are now expanding Joint Task Force Alpha. The task force will now cover our northern border in Canada, of course, and all of our maritime borders.
4: The decision fit with the Trump administration's broader immigration crackdown.
6: It fits with

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1: 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The Murray Retro Rock Band shares their new album, It's a Beautiful Day on the Troll Farm, releasing that day. 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Details on the events calendar at mclib.net. For WKMS, I'm Melanie A. Davis. Thanks for tuning in to Fresh Air. Stay with us for World Cafe. That's coming up next at